Eric Kunzel's Cincinnati Pops and the España Waltz by, well, sort of by Emil Waldteufel, but he based that on a very famous Rhapsody for Orchestra by Emmanuel Chabrier called España, or Spain. I'm Peter Van de Graaff. I invite you to stay tuned for something quite interesting we're going to do right now. We're going to listen to the same piece twice. It's called the Zarabanda Lejana, the Faraway Saraband, Saraband being a stately court dance from the Renaissance and Baroque, but this is a work from 1926 by Joaquin Rodrigo. First, we're going to hear it in its original version for solo piano. Then we're going to hear it in its arrangement for string orchestra with another piece tacked on to the end of it. We'll get to that in just a moment. But first, this Zarabanda Lejana by Joaquin Rodrigo, played by Gregory Allen.

That was pianist Gregory Allen playing some music by Joaquin Rodrigo, an early work of his, 1926. He actually used that as an audition piece to get into Paul Dukas's composition class in Paris. It's called the Zarabanda Lejana, the Faraway Zarabande. It was a few years later that he orchestrated that piece and tacked on what is called a villancico. Villancico being a 15th and 16th century form of Spanish poetry consisting of a refrain and various strophes, various verses. This is now the Zarabanda or Zarabanda Lejana and Villancico, a little bit later work by Joaquin Rodrigo, and we have the San Diego Chamber Orchestra conducted by Donald Barra.

That's some music by Joaquin Rodrigo called Zarabanda Lejana y Villancico, the faraway Saraband and Villancico. San Diego Chamber Orchestra, Donald Barra, the conductor. One more piece by Joaquin Rodrigo, a little dance called a mazurka, which actually is a Polish dance.

Mazurka by Joaquin Rodrigo. This work for two pianos and Gregory Allen and Anton Nell performed. In just a few minutes, we're going to listen to the String Quartet number 1 of the 6 written by Luigi Cherubini, who was a Beethoven contemporary. Prior to that, though, in other words, right now, we have this by a pupil of Cherubini, Hector Berlioz, the Rakoczy March from his Damnation of Faust with Arthur Fiedler and the Boston Pops.

The Rakoczy March from the Damnation of Faust by Berlioz, Boston Pops and Arthur Fiedler. Now music by Berlioz's teacher. The two did not get along at all, but he was taught by Luigi Cherubini at the Paris Conservatory. And this is the String Quartet No. 1 by Cherubini, recorded by the Melos Quartet.

Performance by the Melos Quartet of one of the six string quartets by the Italian-born but longtime Paris-based composer Luigi Cherubini, contemporary, a bit older contemporary of Beethoven. That was from 1814, string quartet number 1 in E-flat. Here is a little dance by an early Viennese composer, early meaning early 19th century. But he was in that part of that movement of popularity of dance music. His name is Josef Lanner, and this is the Bruder Halt Galop, Brother Stop.

0: little gallop by Josef Lanner of early 19th century Vienna, played by the Boskovsky Ensemble, directed by Willy Boskovsky.
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4: 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Hope you can join us. Fresh Air's executive producer is Sam Brigger. 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

Good evening, folks. This is Jeremy Butler welcoming you to All Things Acoustic, a regular presentation of Alabama Public Radio. We're here Friday nights, 8 o'clock on the dot, with 2 hours worth of music from the edge of

Energy. And we're continuing our use of Janice Ian's song Better Times Will Come as the theme song. Tonight's version was rendered by Paulette McWilliams. Now, she has sung backup for, the likes of Bette Midler and Aretha Franklin and Billy Idol, David Bowie. She sung duets with Johnny Mathis. She was a harlot behind Bette Midler. That's Paulette McWilliams with her version of Better Times Will Come that apparently Janice Ian reached directly out to her and asked her to record a version. But anybody can record a version. It's been put online for people to record if they wish or just sing to themselves if they wish.

Now, that's a solo acoustic version of She Belongs to Me that Bob Dylan recorded in January of 1965. And as far as I know, it was unreleased to the public until the official Columbia bootleg series. This is volume 12 of that bootleg series, The Cutting Edge Sampler, it's called. And these are recordings from 1965 and 1966, including She Belongs to Me. Sean Colvin performed the traditional song, The Cuckoo is a Pretty Bird, and it was Tom Waits' Hope I Don't Fall in Love with You. That's on an alternate version of it that's on an album called The Early Years, Volume 2, from Mr. Tom Waits. Well, we're going to continue with the music here on All Things Acoustic. We do thank you for joining us on this fine Friday evenings. Here's a track from Christine Lavin's release, Future Fossils, that she put out on Palindrome Records back in 1986. And this is the very first song on that album. This is the third song on that album, Cold Pizza for Breakfast.

now we come to that peculiar bit of Americana known as the football fight song. I was reminded not too long ago, upon returning from my lesson with the Scrabble pro at the Harvard Club in Boston, of the days of my undergraduacy long ago, when there used to be these very long Saturday afternoons in the fall with nothing to do. The library was closed. Just waiting around for the cocktail parties to begin. And on occasions like that, some of us used to wander over to the, I believe it was called the stadium, to see if anything might be going on over there. And one did come to realize that the football fight songs that one hears in comparable stadia have a tendency to be somewhat uncouth and even violent, and that it would be refreshing, to say the least, to find one that was a bit more genteel. And here it is, dedicated to my own alma mater and called Fight Fiercely, Harvard.

0: There's a song we have about a man who was a, when he was just a child, he was a child prodigy, like John Henry was with a hammer. Well, this man was with the dance. He was a wonderful dancer. When he was just a little boy, he was waltzing all around, and he grew to be the world's greatest waltzer, but he was very, very unhappy about it because, well, no one would dance with him. Isn't that right, Tony?
1: That's
0: he was
1: right.
0: Too good of a dancer for them, and they didn't like to dance with him.
1: Because he was so a perfect waltzer.
0: He was so lonesome. And this is a song about Jonathan W. Astor. That was his name, a great dancer. And this is how he found a little bit of happiness.

0: dance like you got two left feet?
1: Not two right feet.
2: That's the Smothers Brothers, and their, what is the name of that album? Mama Always Liked You Best was the name of that album. The Last Great Waltz, the song we spun on it tonight. As Tom Lehrer, urging the mighty Harvard football players to fight fiercely Harvard, you hurl that spheroid down the field, fight fiercely Harvard. And Christine Lavin explained just why it is that she prefers cold pizza for breakfast. I'd have to say it's not my favorite. My name is Jeremy Butler, your host tonight for All Things Acoustic. Happy to be here in the Digital Media Center. And queued up in CD player number 2 at this time is Samuel James.

Out here's another story about Big Black Ben. Well, when he woke up, it was the middle of the night. Rain tapping on the window and a light shining bright. Yo, he looked outside thinking it's too early to be dawn. He seen six men in hoods burning a cross on his lawn right out there in the open. Well, he went outside and said, boy, you in it deep. 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

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Console.

That's Eddie Berman and the song Time Waits for No Man. The Staves performed No Me, No You, No More. And it was Samuel James starting the set off singing Bigger, Blacker, Ben. It's on his album For Rose, Maeve, and Noreen. You are in tune to All Things Acoustic, coming to you live tonight here on the radio station, also available online and on your smart speaker. 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And you can also tune us in during the week. 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

starving to death on the government claim from Norman and Nancy Blake. We started with a duet by Richard and Linda Thompson, a really nice version of Time to Ring Some Changes. And after that, in between the two duets, it was Cisco Houston singing Little Dogie Number 2. That's on his album Passing Through. Jeremy Butler is my name, passing through another Friday evening with you from 8 until 10 p.m. with All Things Acoustic. We've got, what do we have coming up next here? We've got June Tabor from her album Ashes and Diamonds.

0: Randy Newman's song, Baltimore. And it's on the Randy Newman Songbook album, Baltimore, from Randy Newman. Joni Mitchell preceded Randy Newman with Lesson in Survival. And it was June Tabor at the start doing the Earl of Aboyne. And that brings us up to 2 minutes past 9 o'clock here on Alabama Public Radio's All Things Acoustic. We do need to take a break just now to further identify ourselves and to check in on the weather. But soon after that, seconds after that, All Things Acoustic will return with hour number two.
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At 9:04, we begin hour two of All Things Acoustic with the album titled Women Sing Waits. Come on up to the house. And this is essentially the title track of this album performed by Joseph.

That's a release that Joe Jenks calls the coming of the years. And there he is with the traditional song, The Minstrel Boy. The Log Driver's Waltz, performed by Kate and Adam McGarrigle. There's a very fun animated short done to that song that the Canadian Film Board of, that the Film Board of Canada released. I bet it's out on YouTube or even the Film Board itself. The Log Driver's Waltz. And Come On Up to the House, that's a Tom Waits composition performed by Joseph this evening.

The set started with a Bob Dylan composition, Farewell Angelina, that is the title track from Joan Baez's album. Gillian Welch, I Had a Real Good Mother and Father, that's in her album Soul Journey. And finally, a traditional song, Marianne, as performed by Ian and Sylvia. And while I'm at it, let me remind you that you can also listen to All Things Acoustic on smart speakers. All you got to do is just wake that thing up, snap your fingers, chant incantations at it, whatever it takes to wake up your smart speaker, and then just say, play Alabama Public Radio. And sure enough, All Things Acoustic will be coming your way on Friday nights between 8 and 10 p.m., right over that smart speaker view of yours.

like a flea, trying to make connection with the MK&T, the MK&T. They had to wait, trying to keep up with the Golden Gate. The Golden Gate, they runs up an alley, trying to make

leanest way, trying to make connection with the CNA. CNA run like sin, trying to keep up with LNN. LNN just barely flew, trying to make connection with the CB&Q. And the CB&Q's going slow, trying to keep up with the TNNO. Oh, the TNNO running fast, trying to make connection with the Ransas Pass. And the Ransas Pass pop and roar, trying to keep up with the old West Shore. West Shore with an awful load, trying to make connection with the Denver Road. And the Denver Road just about to melt, trying to keep up with the Cotton Belt. And the Cotton Belt

0: Well, it sounds like Jonathan has a little trouble focusing there. So he's singing, "Wait, Wait," with exclamation points after each of those words on an album called Ishkode. Ishkode with, once again, exclamation marks after each word. Inchworm, that sweet little children's song performed by Samoa Wilson along with the Jim Queskin Band. You might have heard him singing in there too. And the Timetable Blues up top, that's on an album called Train 45, Railroad Songs of the Early 1900s. And singing Timetable Blues was Captain Appleblossom. So on late night television programs, they often feature interesting musical performances. And Late Night with David Letterman, well, or rather The Late Show with David Letterman, had all sorts of interesting folks performing on it over the years. And in fact, they collected reprise records, collected some of those recordings onto a CD in, I'm checking the copyright, 1997. And so we're going to take a listen tonight to the song You Were Meant for Me as performed by Jewel and Flea on The Late Show with David Letterman.
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from Annie Gallup's album Bookish. That's a song she titled Pseudonym. Waltzing for Dreamers, well, as you probably realize, that's a Richard Thompson tune performed there by the Brother Brothers. And to begin from The Late Show with David Letterman, that's a recording of Jewel accompanied by Flea of You Were Meant for Me. You're in tune to the All Things Acoustic show here on a Friday night. 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

0: Leo Kottke bringing all things acoustic to a close this evening with Snorkel. This is Jeremy Butler for the entire All Things Acoustic crew saying, won't you please save that last dance for us? We'll see you next Friday night at 8 p.m. right here on Alabama Public Radio.
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1: Violinist Augustine Hedelic plays on what's believed to be the last instrument made by the legendary luthier Giuseppe Guarneri del Gesù. The label inside the violin is dated 1745, but del Gesù died the year before. So how does a violin get posthumously built? Well, there's a strongly supported theory that this violin was completed by his wife, Caterina Rota, who's believed to have assisted in the workshop. So this instrument may very well be a husband and wife collaboration. From APM, American Public Media, this is Performance Today. I'm Melissa Owsley, filling in for Valerie Kaler. Augustine Hedelic plays the Barber Violin Concerto on this extraordinary violin this hour.
2: BBC News with Chris Barrow. Jason Arday, the Cambridge University professor who resigned last week amid accusations of plagiarism, has been found dead at his home in London. Police say they're not treating his death as suspicious. 3 years ago, Jason Arday became the youngest black professor ever appointed at Cambridge, but he resigned after the university launched an investigation into his qualifications. Kehinde Andrews, who was the first professor of black studies in the UK, blamed public scrutiny for his death.
3: This shouldn't have happened.

0: seeing people in Maumere, the main town on the island of Flores, running into the street. Video taken at the port shows large chunks of concrete breaking off the terminal building onto passengers waiting to board an inter-island ferry. Some were thrown into the sea when the gangway to the ship collapsed. A stream of people could be seen moving inland on motorbikes after the authorities issued a tsunami warning, although this was later lifted. Search and rescue teams are already in Maumere, working to free anyone trapped in damaged buildings.
1: The US Secretary of State, Marco Rubio, has welcomed the release of more than 130 political prisoners in Venezuela, calling it a crucial step in the country's national reconciliation process. The opposition leader, Maria Corina Machado, said every release brought infinite joy. James Reid reports.
2: There were emotional scenes outside Venezuelan prisons as detainees were reunited with their families. Some had been convicted of plotting against Nicolas Maduro, the former president who's now facing trial in New York after being ousted by the US military. Since his downfall in January, more than 1,000 Venezuelans have been released. Marco Rubio added that the US was closely monitoring talks between the interim government and opposition, which began last week. Some in Venezuela regard the American Secretary of State as an unofficial viceroy because of the control he exerts over the interim president, Delcy Rodriguez.
1: President Trump has urged Americans to accept higher fuel prices as the cost for preventing Iran from acquiring a nuclear weapon. At a rally in New York State, he also said he would declare the Strait of Hormuz a US territory once Iran had been defeated. World news from the BBC. Luigi Mangione, the man accused of shooting dead an American health insurance executive, has confessed to carrying out the killing in court. Mangione pleaded guilty to two federal counts of stalking resulting in death. He shot the UnitedHealthcare CEO Brian Thompson on a New York street in 2024. Prosecutors say they'll seek life in prison when he's sentenced in December. Brazil's state-owned oil company Petrobras says it's found signs of oil and gas off the Amazon coast. Petrobras said they came from a deep water exploratory well in the mouth of the Amazon River. Environmentalists have opposed oil exploration in the Amazon region, but Petrobras insists it needs it to replenish its reserves. It's emerged that the BBC is attempting to subpoena members of Donald Trump's family, seeking documents and testimony as it defends itself against the president's $10 billion lawsuit. Court documents show that the BBC's legal team tried to serve subpoenas to Donald Trump Jr., Ivanka Trump and Jared Kushner in May, but were denied access. From Washington, here's Tom Bateman.
3: The president is suing the BBC over an episode of Panorama that edited together two different sections of a speech he gave before the 2021 Capitol riots. In the latest court filing, the BBC's lawyers argue Mr. Trump's family members have personal knowledge of his intentions in delivering the speech, making their testimony and documents relevant to the president's defamation claim. The BBC has previously apologised for the Panorama edit, but denied it was grounds for defamation.
1: The owners of the English Premier League football club Liverpool have agreed a deal to sell a 30% stake to a consortium that includes the Amazon founder Jeff Bezos and Eduardo Saverin, Facebook's co-founder. The transaction will have no impact on the club's approach to the current transfer window, and there's no new or separate transfer budget associated with the investment. BBC News.
4: From APM, American Public Media, this is Performance Today, taking you to concerts around the world. I'm Melissa Owsley, filling in for Valerie Kaler. Let's begin with a bit of a dance lesson. The schottische originated in Central Europe in the mid-1800s. This bohemian-style polka became very popular in ballrooms, and it quickly spread to many countries around the world, where it took on its own national style. The schottische was brought to Brazil in the 1850s, where it initially became popular among the upper class. Then the dance spread among the enslaved people, who incorporated their own adaptations. The schottische became known as the xote, with its own signature Brazilian style. We're about to hear a brass quintet that begins with a xote. In this case, the trombone is the star. It's part of the Quinteto Concertante by Brazilian composer Osvaldo Lacerda, played for us in concert by the American Brass Quintet.

0: a fun brass quintet from 1990. The Quintetto Concertante by Osvaldo Lacerda. Lacerda wrote each movement in a manner that highlights a certain member of the ensemble. And we heard it played by the talented members of the American Brass Quintet in concert at Dendrino's Chapel and Recital Hall in Interlochen, Michigan. Thanks to the folks at Interlochen Presents for sharing that concert with us. Brazilian composer Osvaldo Lacerda was very interested in highlighting the national music of Brazil in his original works. In 1963, he received a Guggenheim grant, which he used to study with Aaron Copland. He was a longtime educator and wrote several music textbooks that are still used in Brazil. Happy to feature the work of Osvaldo Lacerda here on PET. In a moment, pianist Stuart Goodyear plays ferocious music by Prokofiev. 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
1: 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I'm Bob Woodman, classical music host. 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And by the Huntsville Museum of Art, exhibiting Warhol, film, fashion, photography, open through October 18th. Featuring more than 150 works that reveal how Warhol shaped and was shaped by the visual culture of his time. Details at hsvmuseum.org.
0: Russian composer Sergei Prokofiev left home in 1918 to escape the Russian Revolution. He chose to go back for good in the mid-1930s. If Prokofiev ever regretted that, he certainly couldn't say so out loud. He arrived back in Russia just in time for Stalin's purges. Something like 1 million Russian civilians were kidnapped and killed simply for being suspected of opposition to Joseph Stalin. In 1940, the Soviet government made Prokofiev an offer that he could not refuse. He was forced to write a big piece called Hail to Stalin, celebrating Stalin's achievements. 2 years later, in 1942, Prokofiev wrote his Piano Sonata No. 7. This dark sonata definitely did not celebrate Stalin, but ironically, it still won a Stalin Prize for being considered vital to the Soviet war effort. Let's hear the ferocious and violent opening movement from Prokofiev's Sonata No. 7. You can almost feel the world fracturing at the brutal battlefront of the war. Stuart Goodyear in concert in Portland, Oregon.

0: Sergei Prokofiev wrote his piano sonata No. 7 during World War II, with the Battle of Stalingrad raging around him, a bloody battle that turned the tide of the war on the Eastern Front. When the sonata premiered in January of 1943, Russian newspapers were full of the stories of Soviet resistance at Stalingrad. Ever after, Prokofiev's piano sonata No. 7 was referred to as the Stalingrad Sonata, even though Prokofiev never called it anything but Sonata No. 7. It is ferocious, grim, violent. You can really feel the fractured brokenness of the world in that first movement. Stuart Goodyear played the opening movement in concert in Portland, Oregon, as part of Chamber Music Northwest. In a moment, Breathing Through the Fear. 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
0: Augustin Hedelic is an expressive and captivating violinist. He looks totally at ease when he's on stage. And yet, he used to deal with significant nerves before every concert. He'd get so nervous that people would actually have to push him on stage. Hedelic says for a long time, he didn't know how to address this. But then he spent a lot of time paying attention to his breath while he was practicing, feeling the connection between his breathing and the music. Now, if he feels those jitters rising again, he can focus on his breath, and that brings him right back into the music. As he puts it, walking on stage feels like home. Let's hear violinist Augustin Hedelic feeling at home on stage in St. Louis. He's with conductor Stefan Deneuve and the St. Louis Symphony Orchestra. They're playing the Violin Concerto, written in 1939 by American composer Samuel Barber.

What an ending, and it sure fired up the audience in St. Louis. That was the Violin Concerto by Samuel Barber. Augustine Hedelic was the soloist with the St. Louis Symphony Orchestra. Conductor Stefan Deneuve led that concert at the Two Hill Performing Arts Center on the campus of the University of Missouri, St. Louis. The St. Louis Symphony played there while their home base, Powell Hall, underwent a massive renovation. New lobby, new education center, new backstage area for musicians, more restrooms and bars to ease the long lines. One thing that was intentionally preserved is the signature acoustic of Powell Hall. Engineers made a 3D sound map of the auditorium to ensure that any physical changes wouldn't affect the rich, warm sound of the orchestra in the hall. The newly renovated and expanded Powell Hall opened last fall to rave reviews and shorter lines for the creature comforts during intermission.

0: 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Jean Barron is our technical producer. 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
0: I can smell the salt air and feel the spray of the waves in that music. When Claude Debussy wrote this about the power of the ocean, he used the full expressive range of the orchestra to bring it to life. It feels so atmospheric, you might think he was right at the shore. But Debussy was fairly far inland in France when he wrote La Mer, with not a splash of salty water on his toes. He wrote to a friend that distance was not a problem. Quote, I have endless memories of the water, and in my opinion, those memories are worth more than reality. From APM, American Public Media, this is Performance Today. I'm Melissa Owsley, and for Valerie Kaler, Debussy's La Mer on the way this hour.
3: BBC News with Chris Barrow. Jason Arday, the Cambridge University professor who resigned last week amid accusations of plagiarism, has been found dead at his home in London. 3 years ago, Jason Arday became the youngest black professor ever appointed at Cambridge. His work focused on race and inequality, but he resigned after the university launched an investigation into his qualifications. In a statement, his family has denounced what they called a campaign of harassment against him. Helena Wilkinson has the details.
4: They have said that they are in shock to have lost this amazing father, partner, brother, uncle and son. His family go on to say the campaign of misinformation was too much for Jason, who they say was a gentleman and who always wanted to see the best in everyone. The Metropolitan Police said his death has been treated as unexpected but is not believed to be suspicious.
3: A powerful earthquake has struck off the coast of the Indonesian island of Flores, killing at least two people. The quake had a magnitude of 7.7 and was followed by many aftershocks. Here's our Southeast Asia correspondent, Jonathan Head.
5: The earthquake

0: calling it a crucial step in the country's national reconciliation process. The opposition leader, Maria Corina Machado, said every release brought infinite joy. James Reid has this report.
1: There were emotional scenes outside Venezuelan prisons as detainees were reunited with their families. Some had been convicted of plotting against Nicolas Maduro, the former president who's now facing trial in New York after being ousted by the US military. Since his downfall in January, more than 1,000 Venezuelans have been released. Marco Rubio added that the US was closely monitoring talks between the interim government and opposition, which began last week. Some in Venezuela regard the American Secretary of State as an unofficial viceroy because of the control he exerts over the interim president, Delcy Rodriguez.
0: The Taliban are celebrating 5 years since they returned to power in Afghanistan, forcing the US and its allies into chaotic retreat. Kabul has been decorated with flags and a victory parade is planned. World news from the BBC. The Japanese Defence Minister Shinjiro Koizumi has visited a shrine to the nation's war dead, drawing condemnation from China. He was at the Yasukuni Shrine as Japan marked the 81st anniversary of its surrender in the Second World War. China sees the site as a symbol of wartime aggression. The site commemorates 2.5 million dead, including 14 Japanese leaders convicted of the most serious war crimes. The South Korean President Lee Jae-myung has proposed a dialogue with North Korea to officially end the war on the peninsula. The Korean conflict in the 1950s was stopped by a ceasefire, but a peace treaty was never signed. President Lee made his remarks in a speech marking the anniversary of Korea's liberation from Japanese rule. Luigi Mangione, the man accused of shooting dead an American health insurance executive, has confessed in court to carrying out the killing. He shot the United Healthcare CEO Brian Thompson on a New York street in 2024. Our North America correspondent Neda Taufik was at the hearing.
2: Mangione spoke calmly with little expression, admitting that he intended to shoot the United Healthcare CEO with a 3D printed gun after careful planning and research. In a statement, the Thompson family said today marked an important step towards justice. And now they look to the court to ensure the sentencing reflects the severity of this crime. Speaking outside of the court, U.S. Attorney James McDonald said prosecutors will seek life in prison when Mangione is sentenced on December 18th.
0: Brazil's state-owned oil company Petrobras says it's found signs of oil and gas off the Amazon coast. Petrobras said they came from a deep-water exploratory well in the mouth of the Amazon River. Environmentalists have opposed oil exploration in the Amazon region, but Petrobras insists it needs it to replenish its reserves. BBC News.
3: From APM, American Public Media, this is Performance Today. I'm Melissa Owsley, sitting in for Valerie Kaler. How do you turn this into music? French composer Claude Debussy was fascinated by the ocean. As a boy, he loved watching waves crash on the shore. In fact, his parents made plans for him to grow up to be a sailor. But soon it became clear he had too much talent not to pursue a career in music. For years, he wanted to write something about the ocean. When he finally took it on in 1903, Debussy chose not to compose his ocean music in a place looking out at the water. He stayed in Paris, and he remembered the look, the smell, the sound of the sea. He said those memories were worth more than reality, which generally weighs down one's thoughts too heavily. Debussy spent several months writing down ideas, but nothing felt right. He destroyed everything. He said they never sounded wet enough. But he kept after it, and finally,

Claude Debussy found a way to make the orchestra sound not just oceanic, but misty, rainy, soggy, dripping, crashing, and wet. And he wrote a 25-minute piece simply called La Mer, the Sea. I find that listening to this piece hits me in a kind of sensory, even tactile way.

I can feel the deep power of the dark swells, see the sparkling spray and the shimmering mist, smell the tangy salt air. Let's go to a concert in Geneva, Switzerland. Mirga Grajanyite Tila is conductor of the Orchestra of the Swiss Roman, La Mer by Claude Debussy.

0: a piece simply called in French, La Mer, or in English, The Sea. Music written in 1905 by Claude Debussy. Now considered one of the great French composers, but actually when he was younger, Debussy thought he was going to grow up to be a sailor. Debussy wrote that music inspired by his memories of the ocean. We heard it from a concert that took place about 225 miles from the Mediterranean Sea. A concert at Victoria Hall in Geneva, Switzerland. Mirga Grajanite-Tila conducted the orchestra of the Swiss Romande. Tremendous performance of La Mer by Claude Debussy. In a moment, a revealing quartet by Jarrod Tate. 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
0: I'm Melissa Owsley, filling in for Valerie Kaler today. Composer Jarrod Impechaha-Chaha Tate is a member of the Chickasaw Nation of Oklahoma. Several years ago, he was asked to write music honoring the American Southwest. He incorporated the music and rhythms of the Hopi and Pueblo peoples into this string quartet. It's called Pisachi. It begins with a paraphrase of a traditional Pueblo buffalo dance.

Tate uses this Pueblo buffalo dance throughout the piece and weaves it in a Hopi buffalo dance and Hopi elk dance as well. While the source material may be from indigenous people in the Southwest, the style and structure of the piece also connect with Tate's own Chickasaw heritage. He says it's an extremely common practice to mix meters in Chickasaw music, so he incorporated that practice into Pisachie.

Let's hear the whole thing from a concert in Skaneateles, New York. Music drawing on Hopi and Pueblo melodies and rhythms, with Chickasaw and classical form as well. The Jasper Quartet playing Pisachi by Jared Tate.

A string quartet that draws on Hopi and Pueblo music, rhythms, and form. It's called Pisachi, which is the Chickasaw word for reveal. Composer Jared Impachahachaha Tate wrote that in 2013. We heard it played by the Jasper Quartet from a recent concert at the Skaneateles Festival in upstate New York. That piece, Pisachi, began as a portion of a slideshow exhibit for the ensemble Ethel. It's now become a massive hit with string quartets everywhere and has even been used as a mandatory piece in quartet competitions. Tate also created an orchestral version of Pisachi, which debuted with the New York Philharmonic in 2024.

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1: We say classical music till midnight. That's what we mean. There's more ahead. I'm Bob Whitman. Thanks for being with us. You'll hear the BBC World Service beginning at midnight after Performance Today. 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And by the Huntsville Museum of Art, exhibiting Warhol, film, fashion, photography, open through October 18th, featuring more than 150 works that reveal how Warhol shaped and was shaped by the visual culture of his time. Details at hsvmuseum.org.
0: What comes to mind when you hear the phrase whirling dervish? It's often used as slang to refer to someone who's full of energy or moving quickly, sometimes in a wild manner. Those kids are spinning around the playground like whirling dervishes. But a whirling dervish is also a member of a Sufi religious order in Turkey that uses dance as meditation. Their famous dances aren't wild or uncontrolled at all. Rather, their spinning begins from a place of stillness and reverence. Composer Erilyn Wallen wanted to emphasize the devoted worship of dervish dances. She begins her piece with a hypnotic chant to reflect the dance's intense, trance-like state. And while her dervish does become more passionate, it never descends into chaos. This is Dervish by Erilyn Wallen. Oliver Herbert is playing cello. Roman Rabinovich is at the piano.

0: It began with a slow, hypnotic chant and then built into a whirling dance. And I love how, by the end, we've gone full circle back to a brooding recollection of the opening chant. Music inspired by the meditative state of Sufi dervish dances. That was a piece called Dervish by Arolyn Wallen. Oliver Herbert played cello, Roman Rabinovich was at the piano, and they gave that concert in Chagrin Falls, Ohio, as part of Chamberfest Cleveland. One thing I love about PT is the mix of evocative music, old and new. There's always something to discover, whether it's music written 2 weeks ago or 200 years ago. We'd love to hear your thoughts on today's show. Drop us a note using the contact button on the PT page at yourclassical.org. Our staff here at PT is senior host Valerie Kaler. Catherine Slusher is our senior producer. Producers,
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4: Next on Sleepers Awake, we have Reese with Piano Concerto in G Minor. And first, it is Joseph Haydn's famous Symphony 101 in D Clock. We'll hear the Philharmonia Orchestra, and the conductor is Leonard Slotkin.

Symphony 101 in D clock, composed by Joseph Haydn. We heard the Philharmonic Orchestra, conducted by Leonard Slatkin. Ferdinand Ries is our next composer with Piano Concerto in G minor, opus 177. Ove Graat is the conductor, leading pianist, Christopher Hinterhuber, and the New Zealand Symphony Orchestra.

0: Christopher Hinterhuber, the pianist, with New Zealand Symphony Orchestra, led by Uwe Grod. We heard Piano Concerto in G Minor, Opus 177, composed by Ferdinand Ries.
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0: Coming up, we have Tchaikovsky and first Bach with Trio Sonata in C. Alison Balsam, the trumpet, Alina Igabrimova, the violinist, Mark Cloud, the viola da gamba, and Alistair Ross, the harpsichord.

Alina Ibrahimova, the violinist, trumpet performer Allison Balsam, Mark Cottle, Viola DeGamba, and Alistair Ross, the harpsichord. It was their performance of Trio Sonata in C by Johann Sebastian Bach. You know his Swan Lake, Nutcracker, and many more 1812 overture. That's another one. This is Peter Ilyich Tchaikovsky with Symphony 2 in C minor, Little Russian. It is conducted by Leonard Bernstein with the New York Philharmonic.

Tchaikovsky's Symphony 2 in C minor, Little Russian. Leonard Bernstein led the New York Philharmonic. We'll transform from the orchestra to a piano performance by Lars Vogt. This is Fantasia in C minor, composed by Wolfgang Amadeus Mozart.

0: Mozart's Fantasia in C minor, performed by Lars Vogt.
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0: Next on the Classical Station, we are featuring Friedrich Delius, as well as Beethoven, and first Felix Mendelssohn with Octet in E-flat. We'll hear the Academy of St. Martin in the Fields Chamber Ensemble.

Academy of St. Martin in the Fields Chamber Ensemble with Octet in E-flat Opus 20, composed by 1809 composer Felix Mendelssohn. Ignaz Jan Paderewski is the pianist with Piano Sonata 14 in C-sharp minor, Opus 27, No. 2, Moonlight. This one composed by Ludwig von Beethoven.

Ignacion Paderewski with the piano performance of Piano Sonata 14 in C sharp minor, Moonlight, that one composed by Beethoven. Next, Daybreak Dance from Florida Suite, composed by Frederick Delius. We will hear the Ulster Orchestra, and they are conducted by Vernon Handley.

0: Daybreak Dance from Florida Suite, composed by Frederick Delius. 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
0: 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Well, next up, we feature Gabrielle Pierney with Rhapsodie Basque. This one will be performed by the BBC Philharmonic Orchestra, and the conductor is Juanjo Minya.

Johannes M. Kuhnen with Quintet in A for Winds. Victor Liberman, the conductor with the Viota Ensemble. Boris Demchenko is this next conductor with the USSR Radio Symphony Orchestra. We will enjoy a performance of Suite from Egyptian Nights, a ballet. It is composed by the 1861 composer Anton Arensky.

0: Arinsky's Suite from Egyptian Nights, a ballet. Boris Dymchenko was the conductor who led the USSR Radio Symphony Orchestra. 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
0: Next up, we have Saint-Saëns, Offenbach, and first the German composer Robert Schumann with Adagio and Allegro in A flat. The cellist we'll hear is Gabriel Schwabe, and the pianist is Nicholas Rimmer.

Gabriel Schwabe, the cellist, and Nicholas Rimmer, the pianist. We enjoyed Adagio and Allegro in A flat by the German composer Robert Schumann. Stay tuned. We have Weekend Classics with Dr. Jonathan Kramer coming up in just an hour. He'll have the music of Leclerc, Haydn, Vaughan Williams, Fantasia on a theme of Thomas Tallis. We have Vivaldi, Ravel, Bizet, Mendelssohn, Bach, and more. Gaieté Parisienne is this next one, composed by Jacques Offenbach, arranged by Manuel Rosenthal. The conductor is Herbert von Karajan, who's leading the Berlin Philharmonic.

Gaieté Parisienne, composed by Jacques Offenbach. We heard the Berlin Philharmonic, led by Herbert von Karajan. Next, we will hear Camille Saint-Saëns with Bacchanale from Samson and Delilah. Eric Kunzel conducts the Cincinnati Pops Orchestra.

Camille Saint-Saëns with Bacchanale from Samson and Delilah. The conductor was Eric Kunzel, who led the Cincinnati Pops Orchestra. We'll hear Beethoven's Piano Sonata number 7 in E. This one performed by John O'Connor.

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3: Gustav Mahler's arranging of some music of Bach in just a few minutes. That'll be very interesting. I'm looking forward to sharing that with you. And this, in memory of Gustav Mahler, by a woman, a Serbian composer born in 1967, Isidora Zebeljan, played by pianist Jasmina Janković.

title of that piece is Dark Velvet, or In Memory of Gustav Mahler. Composition by a Serbian composer. We don't often hear music from Serbia, but that's by Isidora Zebeljan, who was born in 1967, died tragically young in 2020. That was Jasmina Jankovic, piano. Such an interesting recording here by the Los Angeles Philharmonic, conducted by Esa-Pekka Salonen. It's music by Bach, and you'll recognize this music from his orchestral suites, but it's been arranged by Gustav Mahler. Mahler, famous as a conductor in his day, perhaps more so than as a composer, and he did a lot of such arranging, toying around with other composers' music, make it more maybe palatable or understandable to modern audiences with a modern orchestral sound. And here's a good example of that. Bach arranged by Mahler.

Certainly not a period instrument performance there. Los Angeles Philharmonic, Esa-Pekka Salonen conducting. Music of Bach from his orchestral suites, as you certainly recognized if you're familiar with those, but arranged by Gustav Mahler. We will turn to a violin sonata by a British composer named Dame Ethel Smyth in just a moment or two, but I wanted to play this by Gustav Mahler's wife, Alma Mahler. Ich wandle unter Blumen. I walk among flowers. She wrote a number of songs. When she married Mahler, Gustav Mahler forbade her from composing any longer. What a shame, because she was a wonderful composer, as you'll hear here, writing mostly songs. Angelika Kirschlager is the mezzo-soprano with Helmut Deutsch piano.

think very much an original voice there. Alma Mahler, Gustav Mahler's wife, wrote that song. Ich wandle unter Blumen, I walk among flowers. Angelika Kirchschlager, mezzo-soprano, and Helmut Deutsch, piano. Another woman composer now, this time from England. She was known in her day as a suffragette. Her name is Dame Ethel Smyth. She wrote an opera which was performed in her day. We see it occasionally nowadays. There's been such a resurgence of interest in music by women composers. It's called The Wreckers. But here is her violin sonata in A minor. Music of Dame Ethel Smyth, S-M-Y-T-H, performed by the duo F-A-E.

Dame Ethel Smyth wrote that music in 1887 while she was studying in Leipzig, Germany. And it was her only violin sonata, Sonata in A Minor, Opus 7, published in Leipzig as well. That performance was by the duo FAE, music of Dame Ethel Smyth. Here is fortepianist Susan Alexander Max performing a dance by now quite forgotten Italian composer Domenico Zippoli. It's a gavotte.

0: from a suite in D minor, a gavotte by Domenico Zippoli.
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0: In just a few minutes, we're going to listen to Liszt's first piano concerto with Marta Argerich, pianist. We have her all by herself right now, though, performing this by Maurice Ravel, Jeu d'eau, the play of water.

Marta Argerich, the pianist, the Argentinian pianist, performed there some music of Maurice Ravel. And we're not done with her just yet. We have her in the piano concerto in just a moment. That is a standalone piece by Ravel, which is called Jeu d'eau, Play of the Water. I'm Peter Van de Graaff. Very happy that you're listening. I'm going to share with you some music by Franz Liszt. Actually, a couple of pieces. One is called Sursum Corda, Lift Up Your Heart. And we actually have a few pieces called Lift Up Your Heart. We'll get to those in a bit. But this is a very famous work by Liszt right now. Marta Argerich, the pianist, Claudio Abbado, the conductor, London Symphony Orchestra, recording which came out in 1968 of Liszt's Piano Concerto No. 1.

distinguished collection of performers there. Marta Argerich, early in her career, 1968 recording, with the London Symphony Orchestra conducted by Claudio Abbado. That is music of Franz Liszt. We heard his Piano Concerto No. 1. We are going to continue with Liszt here for just a few more minutes. Here, one piece right now, and then in about a minute and a half, we're going to listen to a piece called Sursum Corda, Lift Up Your Heart. This is a song by Liszt, sung by Dietrich Fischer-Dieskau with Daniel Barenboim at the piano. It's called Der Alpenjäger, The Alpine Hunter, text by Friedrich Schiller from his William Tell.

The Alpine Hunter, a song by Franz Liszt, performed by Dietrich Fischer-Dieskau and Daniel Barenboim. This is also by Franz Liszt. It's going to begin a little trio of pieces all called Sursum Corda, Lift Up Your Heart. It is the concluding piece of the third volume of his Years of Pilgrimage, and we're going to listen to a performance by Claudius Tanski.

Laud Justanski, the pianist, and Franz Liszt, the composer of that piece called Sursum Corda, Lift Up Your Heart. It was for a royal visit to Westminster in 1894 that Sir Edward Elgar composed another work, which has the same title, called Sursum Corda. Here is George Hirsnau to lead the work with the Bournemouth Sinfonietta.

written for an 1894 visit to the Worcester Cathedral. I said erroneously the Winchester Cathedral earlier, by the Duke of York. That is a work of Sir Edward Elgar. It's called Sursum Corda, Lift Up Your Heart. And the performance was by the Bournemouth Sinfonietta, directed by George Hurst. It's called, the disc is called Elgar Favorites, but it remains a very little known work. One more piece called Sursum Corda. This was written by Erich Wolfgang Korngold in 1920. So this came just after his great opera Die Tote Stadt, The Dead City. And it doesn't tell a particular story. It's referred to as a concert overture. It has some heroic music. The work is dedicated to Richard Strauss, who was Korngold's mentor in his early years. It's said to be a nightmare for conductors as it's constantly changing meters. The conductor here, taking on the task, is Kaspar Richter. We hear the Bruckner Orchestra of Linz. And this is not music by Bruckner, but rather by Erich Wolfgang Korngold, the concert overture, Sursum Corda, Lift Up Your Heart.

We've heard music by Erich Wolfgang Korngold. Sounds a lot like his later film scores, I think. That dates from 1920, however, and it wasn't until some 18 years later that he was really involved with Hollywood. That is a concert overture called Sursum Corda, Lift Up Your Heart. And Kaspar Richter led the Bruckner Orchestra of Linz. Here's a little romance to follow that. It's for piano duet, and it's one of six little pieces by Ottorino Respighi. Playing on one piano, using four hands, Tony and Mary Ann Lenti.

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3: How about some music of Beethoven? Briefly. Hope that sounds good to you. Peter van de Graaff is my name. We have a piano sonata by a 19th century Danish composer, Niels Gade, coming up in just a few minutes. But here is the overture to the music which Beethoven composed for the play The Ruins of Athens. This recording from 1969 with the Berlin Philharmonic and Herbert von Karajan.

The Berlin Philharmonic and Herbert von Karajan, Beethoven's Overture to the Ruins of Athens. Something of a rarity right now. We're going to hear some Vivaldi later on. This is a sonata by 19th century Danish composer Niels Gade, dedicated to Liszt, actually. His only Gade's only piano sonata in E minor. It's played by Elisabeth Westenholz.

Elizabeth Westenholz was the pianist, and Niels Gade, the Danish composer, wrote that music, called the Sonata in E Minor. This is by Norwegian composer Geir Tveit. Couldn't resist this. It's called Beard on Fire.

Beard on Fire by Geert Veit, a Norwegian composer. We're going to hear next some music by a composer named Gianfrancesco Malipiero, and he wrote 8 string quartets. We're going to hear the 4th of them now, played by the Venice String Quartet.

The Venice String Quartet with some music by the early 20th century composer Gianfrancesco Malipiero, his string quartet number 4 of 1934. Having heard that, it may surprise you to learn that Malipiero is one of the great scholars of the music of Vivaldi and did much to revive interest in that composer. We're going to hear now a work which is Vivaldi as arranged, as edited by Malipiero. It's a concerto grosso. And it's performed here by the National Iranian Radio and Television Chamber Orchestra.

Music of Vivaldi from his Opus 3 set of concertos in the edition made by Gianfrancesco Malipiero, another Italian composer. The National Iranian Radio and Television Chamber Orchestra heard there. Here's music by a man who is a contemporary of Malipiero, Giuseppe Martucci, and we'll hear his Tempo di Waltz.

0: Pietro Spada and Giorgio Cozzolino playing a waltz by Alfredo Catalani.
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0: Do stay with me for some music of Bach right now as we're going to excerpt from his Well-Tempered Clavier, books 2 and 1 in that order. And here are Prelude and Fugue from each. We begin with this Prelude and Fugue in E minor from the second book, played on the piano by Edward Aldwell.

Prelude and Fugue in E minor from Bach's second well-tempered clavier book, Edward Aldwell, Piano. We're going to have some fun with Powell Hindemith in a little bit with his dressing up music by Bach and Weber. And the piece which he sort of plays around with is the Prelude and Fugue in C minor from the Well-Tempered Clavier, Book 1 by Johann Sebastian Bach. Let's first hear that, played by Bob von Osborne.

The Prelude and Fugue, number 2 in C minor from the Well-Tempered Clavier Book 1 of Bach, played by Bob von Osperen. Now keep that melody of the fugue in your head as we listen now to Hindemith's take on that, and rather raucous, irreverent take on it, in his Ragtime. This is José Serabrier and the Philharmonia Orchestra.

making rather liberal use of the fugue in C minor from the Well-Tempered Clavier Book 1 by Bach. That was Paul Hindemith and his Ragtime. Philharmonia Orchestra, José Sorabriere was the conductor. Hindemith often played around with other composers' music, and we're going to listen to another example of that very famous one from 1943, the Symphonie

The Philharmonia, directed by Nema Järvi, and music by, well, at least arranged by Paul Hindemith, the composer of the original melodies in that piece, is Carl Maria von Weber. And that's called Symphonic Metamorphoses on Themes by Weber, using some piano pieces, some music he wrote for Carlo Gozzi's Turandot as well. I mentioned before how Paul Hindemith took great interest in music of the past and did a lot of arranging of it. We've heard a couple of examples already. Here is yet another, as he took some French Baroque, or actually Renaissance dances, and arranged them for modern orchestra. This is the second of this suite of French dances. This one's called the Tourdillon, and José Sorebriere conducts the Philharmonia Orchestra.

And it's staying a little truer to the source in that piece than the symphonic metamorphosis we heard before, a tourdillon from the French Renaissance, one of a number of French dances. I'm going to move on now to some music by Felix Mendelssohn and a piano concerto he composed, sketched it out in Rome, finished it in Munich, and that is where he gave the premiere of the piece, which was rapturously received. He wrote in a letter, "I was received with loud and long applause." And then he continues, "But I was modest and would not appear," the audience obviously clamoring for him so that he could receive the ovation. It's the Piano Concerto No. 1 in G minor, and it is recorded here by Murray Pariah with the Academy of St. Martin in the Fields, conducted by Sir Neville Mariner.

Felix Mendelssohn's music, dating from 1830, his Piano Concerto No. 1 in G minor. Murray Pariah was the pianist, and the Academy of St. Martin in the Fields was led by Sir Neville Mariner. By Mendelssohn's friend, Schumann.

0: Lee Howard Stevens playing on the marimba, May Sweet May, from the album For the Young by Schumann.
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0: Some operetta overtures for you, beginning with Donna Diana by Emil von Reznicek.

Ferdinand Leitner and the Bamberg Symphony with the overture to Emil von Reznicek's Donna Diana, an operetta set in Italy, ironically enough, because that music was used as the theme song for Sergeant Preston of the Yukon. Peter Van de Graaff here with operetta overtures, and some great ones at that, some of the very best known, in fact. For example, here's the Czech Philharmonic, Václav Neumann conducting, and the overture to Johann Strauss Jr.'s Die Fledermaus.

very famous overture to a very little-known operetta called Light Cavalry by Franz von Suppé. Boston Pops conducted by Arthur Fiedler. Now, this is an interesting case here because this is a very, very famous operetta, but the operetta doesn't have an overture, and yet we're going to hear it. How does that work? Well, if you're going to see The Merry Widow, it begins with a brief orchestral introduction and goes right into the singing. But for one particular production in 1940, composer Franz Lehár did write an overture. It is never heard, except for now. This is from a complete recording of the work on the Capriccio label. We're going to listen to the Cologne Radio Orchestra. Helmut Froschauer is the conductor. And this is the overture to The Merry Widow.

The Overture to the Merry Widow, written many years after the operetta was composed by Franz Lehár, the Cologne Radio Orchestra, Helmut Froschauer, the conductor. This is from another operetta by Franz Lehár called The Land of Smiles.

Nancy Gustafson, soprano, singing that. Ich möchte wieder mein Heimat sehen from the Land of Smiles, das Land des Lächelns by Franz Lehár, English Chamber Orchestra, Richard Bonning. Next we're going to hear music written in 1943 by Bohuslav Martinů, the Clinton-Narboni duo with the Talich Chamber Orchestra, Vladimir Valek conducting, two piano concerto.

That's music by Bohuslav Martinu. Unmistakable sound to his music. 1943 composition, Concerto for Two Pianos and Orchestra. The two pianists were the Clinton Narboni duo, Talich Chamber Orchestra, Vladimir Valak, the conductor. I'm going to hear just a bit more by Bohuslav Martinu, also for two pianos. This is a piece which dates from 1956 now, so 13 years after what we just heard, and just a few years before Martinu passed away. He died in 1959. So 1956 music here, dedicated to a couple of friends of Martinu, Willy and Charlotte Reber, and lived in Basel, Switzerland, and Martinu would often stay in their home. This piece was in the possession of the Reber family for many, many years, and no one even knew of its existence. It's called the Impromptu, and again, the Clinton Narboni duo.

0: that's all there is to this impromptu from 1956 by Bohuslav Martinů. Again, even though the work we heard before had two pianos with orchestra, this sounds very much like Martinu's music. There's just a way he has of voicing the instrumental parts that give it his own sound. Performance by the Clinton Narboni duo of Martinu's impromptu.
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0: My name is Peter Van de Graaff, and I'm here as your host. We're going to listen to some music from 19th century France, including as the main work, and a large work it is, the Second Symphony by Charles Gounod. We have something else now, though, from around that time. It's by Jules Massenet, and this is some of the music he wrote for a play by Le Comte de Lille called Les Erinies, an antique tragedy, he called it. So although Massenet known for his operas, this is incidental music to accompany a play, and it came to be known as one of the best-known melodies by Massenet. We're going to hear it in a different version a little bit later on, but first, this invocation or elegy with Richard Bonning conducting.

The invocation or elegy from the music written for a play called Les Hérénies by Le Comte de Lille, and the music by Jules Massenet. Richard Bonning with the London Symphony. Hope you'll stay tuned. We're going to listen to Gounod's Second Symphony in just a little bit. Music right now is inspired by the writings of the French author Le Comte de Lille, as we have right now a legend, which is inspired by a work called Les Elfes by Le Comte de Lille. But the composer of this is Henriette Renier, and it's played by Suzanne MacDonald.

the famous Elegie after Le Comte de Lille by Jules Massenet. Ellie Ameling, soprano, Rudolf Janssen, piano, Michel Dispas, cello. And here is a setting of a text by Le Comte de Lille. It's called Nell, and it's by Gabriel Fauré. This time the soprano is Barbara Hendricks.

Music by Fauré, text by Le Comte de Lille. It's called Nell, and Barbara Hendricks sang it, Michel d'Alberto piano. More French music from the 19th century. Now we go to Charles Gounod, who in his mid-30s was having some trouble with operatic writing.

His La Nonne Sanglante was a huge failure for him, and so he turned to something else for a little while, symphony writing. And he wrote two symphonies, large works, in his mid-30s. So this is from 1856, the second of his two symphonies. We're going to hear now the St. John's Orchestra of Smith Square, directed by John Lubbock.

Music written by Charles Gounod in 1856. Within a couple of years, he wrote two symphonies. That's the second of them. And we heard the orchestra of St. John's Smith Square, directed by John Lubbock. We're hearing a lot of French music from the 19th century. Here is a little French piece from 1687. It's a gigue by a woman composer, Elisabeth Claude Jacquet de Laguerre, played by Blandine Verlet.

0: A Gigue dance from a suite by Jacquet de la Guerre, played by Blondine Verlet.
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0: Before we listen to all five preludes for guitar by Heitor Villa-Lobos, each with a different guitarist, we have this by Villa-Lobos, the famous aria from the Bachianas Brasileiras No. 5, with James Galway flute.

cellos of the National Philharmonic, led by Charles Gerhardt. Heitor Villa-Lobos wrote that from the Bachianas Brasileiras No. 5, James Galway, flute. My pleasure to be here sharing some music with you. It's by Heitor Villa-Lobos, the Brazilian composer, who in 1940 wrote five preludes for guitar. We're going to hear all five of them, but each one played by a different guitarist. Let's begin with Turibio Santos, playing, of course, the prelude number 1 by Villa-Lobos.

There we have the first of the five preludes by Heitor Villa-Lobos, Toribio Santos, the guitarist. It's rather unusual to have a collection of five pieces, not six. Well, in fact, Villa-Lobos first wrote six preludes for guitar. One of them disappeared. Don't know where it is. So we have these five preludes, which we're hearing right now, all dedicated to the wife of Villa-Lobos, Arminda. And each one of them has a subtitle attached to it. That one we just heard is called The Homage to the Brazilian Country Boy. Next is The Homage to, we don't know what this means, but The Rascal of Rio. And this is Narciso Yepes.

That was the second of the five preludes for guitar by Heitor Villa-Lobos. That performance was by Narciso Yepes, and that one's known as the Rascal of Rio. Not sure why. Let's go now to the third of the preludes by Villa-Lobos, written in 1940, by the way. This is now Pepe Romero. This is subtitled Homage to Bach.

That was Pepe Romero performing the third of the five preludes for guitar by Heitor Villa-Lobos. That one is an homage to Bach. We're hearing all five of these preludes dedicated to the composer's wife, Arminda, written in 1940. Let's go now to the number four. And this, after that homage to Bach, is an homage to the Brazilian Indians. And the guitarist now, we're hearing some great guitarists here, is Julian Bream.

homage to the Brazilian Indians. That is the fourth of the five preludes by Heitor Villa-Lobos, recorded by Julian Bream. And from there we to the fifth of these preludes. This is an homage to the social life or the smart set of Rio. Quite a change from the homage to Brazilian Indians, homage to Bach, etc. This is the fifth of those preludes. It's played by Slava Grigoriana.

And there we have the last of the five preludes by Villa-Lobos. As I mentioned before, there were originally six. One of them's lost, but we heard them all here. That was Slava Grigorian playing the guitar. And that's an homage to the smart set of Rio, or to the social life. The third of those was an homage to Bach, and so I thought we'd hear some music of Bach and one of his sons. This is Richard Egar performing what was originally a work for plucked instrument, not the guitar, but the lute, Prelude in C minor.

Richard Egarr performed that little prelude in C minor, originally for the lute, but it also exists in a version, obviously, for keyboard as well. That's the BWV 999 by Johann Sebastian Bach. A couple of keyboard concertos. We're going to begin with this one by Carl Philipp Emanuel Bach. It is the harpsichord sonata, or I should say concerto number one, Andreas Steyer, is heard with the Freiburg Baroque Orchestra.

The first harpsichord concerto by Carl Philipp Emanuel Bach, Andreas Steyr with the Freiburg Baroque Orchestra. From a harpsichord concerto to a piano concerto, this is the fourth and last of those by the Russian composer Dmitri Khabarevsky. Michael Korstick is the pianist with the North German Radio Philharmonic, conducted by Alan Francis.

Music by the Russian composer Dmitry Kabalevsky. He wrote four piano concertos, and we heard the fourth and final of those concertos. And recording by Michael Korstick, he was the pianist, and the North German Radio Philharmonic of Hanover, Germany, and the conductor was Alan Francis. Piano Concerto No. 4 from 1979 by Kabalevsky. This is just the final movement of another Russian piano concerto. It's a concerto for the left hand by Sergei Prokofiev, Concerto No. 4. Boris Berman with the Royal Concertgebouw Orchestra.

0: And that's how the fourth piano concerto of Prokofiev ends. It's for piano, left hand, and orchestra. And that was Boris Beerman with the Royal Concertgebouw Orchestra of Amsterdam, led by Nema Järvi.
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0: George Frederick Handel is our focus right now. Not only his music, but also pieces based on Handel themes, including a famous set of variations by Beethoven and other works as well. In fact, right now we have this by Handel, but boy, it sure doesn't sound like Handel because Sir Edward Elgar arranged this for huge full orchestra, and there's a lot of Elgarian sounds in it as well. I think you'll agree. This was originally the overture to a Chandos anthem written for the Duke of Chandos, a sacred work by Handel, and then arranged, as I said, by Elgar. This is the Scottish National Orchestra led by Sir Alexander Gibson.

Sir Alexander Gibson with the Scottish National Orchestra, an overture by Handel, but he did not orchestrate it like that. It was Sir Edward Elgar who made that arrangement of a Chandos Anthem No. 2 of Handel. Music by, about, inspired by George Frederick Handel. Peter Van de Graaff here is your host. Here is one of the six Concerti Grossi, the grand or great concertos by Handel. Opus 3, he wrote two sets, Opus 6, which has more, has 12, and then there's the Opus 3, which has 6. Here's the fifth of those six, Sir Neville Mariner with the Academy of St. Martin in the Fields.

One of the Concerti Grossi, Opus 3, the fifth of the set in D minor, by George Frederick Handel. That was Sir Neville Mariner with the Academy of St. Martin in the Fields. This is now a march which is based on a theme of Handel, quite a famous theme, which comes from Handel's Messiah. This march is by a French organist, composer named Alexandre Guillemont. He lived from 1837 to 1911. And we're going to listen to Christopher Herrick at the organ of Westminster Abbey.

Christopher Herrick at the organ of Westminster Abbey, performing that music by Alexandre Guillemot, his march on a theme of Handel, which is based on the chorus Lift Up Your Heads from Messiah. Here's another march by Handel, and this will take us into a set of variations by Beethoven on this theme. It actually comes from another oratorio, Judas Maccabeus. And here is the Academy of St. Martin in the Fields, whom we heard a bit ago in one of the Concerti Grossi of Handel, led by Sir Neville Mariner again.

That's the march that comes right after See the Conquering Hero Comes, which we're going to hear in just a moment, from Judas Maccabeus of Handel, Sir Neville Mariner, Academy of St. Martin in the Fields. This, then, is based on a theme by Handel, the theme being See the Conquering Hero Comes, from Judas Maccabeus. These variations are by Beethoven, and we have two period instruments used here. Peter Vispelvay plays cello, Lois Shapiro, the forte piano.

The two performers playing on period instruments were Peter Vispelvay on a 1710 cello and fortepianist Lois Shapiro playing on a Viennese fortepiano, which was built during Beethoven's own lifetime. Those are variations by Beethoven on Handel's tune See the Conquering Hero Comes, which comes from Handel's oratorio Judas Maccabeus. Was there ever a composer who wrote more variations than Beethoven? It's hard to imagine. I don't think there was. He incorporated it into single movements of larger pieces, but he also wrote a lot of variations that stand by themselves, most of them for solo piano. This is one which is scored for two oboes and English horn. It's based on another famous melody, La ci darem la mano, the duet from Mozart's Don Giovanni.

Marilyn Zupnik, Catherine Greenbank, both played oboe, Elizabeth Starr, the English horn. That's a set of variations by Beethoven on the duet La ci darem la mano from Mozart's Don Giovanni. Here's some more Mozart operatic music, the overture to his early opera Lucio Silla. Here's La Cetra Baroque Orchestra, directed by Andrea Marcon.

Overture to an early opera by Mozart called Lucio Silla. That was Andrea Marcone, who conducted La Cetra Baroque Orchestra based in Basel, Switzerland, from the recordings of all the Mozart operatic overtures. This is from an overture to another setting of that same opera, Lucio Silla, this by Johann Christian Bach.

0: Anthony Halsted there with the Hanover Band. That's from the overture to Lucio Silla, an opera by Johann Christian Bach.
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0: We are going to listen to some Russian waltzes, and this first recording is quite an interesting one because it has music by Anton Rubinstein, played by Arthur Rubinstein. Now, Arthur Rubinstein is a Polish pianist. Anton Rubinstein, or I guess if you read it in Cyrillic, it's actually Rubinstein, was a Russian pianist and, of course, composer of the 19th century. His dates are 1829 to 1894. This is the first of our waltzes that we're going to hear, the Valse Caprice by Anton Rubinstein, played by Arthur Rubinstein.

the first of our Russian waltzes, written by one Rubinstein and played by another Rubinstein. That was Arthur Rubinstein playing Anton Rubinstein's Valse Caprice. I'm Peter Van de Graaff. In just a few minutes, I hope that you'll stay tuned. We're going to listen to an interesting recording of music by Frank Bridge, but played on Sir Edward Elgar's own trombone. It will be a Russian waltz by Frank Bridge. But first we have this Russian waltz. Mikhail Glinka is the composer of this valse fantasy, and the Detroit Symphony plays it. Nima Yerby conducts it.

That's music by the Russian nationalist composer, one of the greatest of all Russian composers, Mikhail Glinka, his Valse Fantasy, Fantasy Waltz, Detroit Symphony, and Neyma Yerevi. Now here is a Russian waltz by a British composer, Frank Bridge. He was the teacher of Benjamin Britten, but a very successful composer in his own right. His Valse Russe, or Russian waltz, is played here, very interestingly, on a trombone which was owned by Sir Edward Elgar. Sue Addison plays on that. Crispian Steele Perkins plays trumpet, and Sally Goodworth the piano.

music by Frank Bridge. He called that the Russian Waltz, and it was played by Crispy and Steele Perkins trumpet, Sally Goodworth piano, and the trombone, played on by Sue Addison, was one owned by Sir Edward Elgar himself, interestingly. It's a funny picture on the front of Elgar playing that exact instrument. That leads us into some music by Sir Edward Elgar, who composed in 1917, a ballet, a brief ballet, for a friend of his, Lady Stuart of Wortley, called The Sanguine Fan, about Pan and Eros, shepherdesses, and etc. This is a performance of the complete ballet with Sir Adrian Bolt leading the London Philharmonic, music by Elgar.

rare opportunity there to hear a complete ballet by Sir Edward Elgar, although it's quite a short ballet. It's called The Sanguine Fan. And that was the London Philharmonic Orchestra under the direction of Sir Adrian Bolt. This is from a ballet by several composers, Maurice Ravel's contribution to a ballet called Jean's Fan, the Fanfare.

gong takes a long time to ring out there. That was the fanfare to the ballet Jean's Fan by Maurice Ravel, Claudio Abbado conducted. We are going to hear now a sonata by Johann Sebastian Bach. This is a flute sonata in B minor, in a recording made by Philippa Davies, flute, and Maggie Cole, harpsichord.

Flute Sonata by Johann Sebastian Bach for flute and harpsichord, no cello there. That performance was by Philippa Davies flute and Maggie Cole harpsichord, the B minor Bach Sonata. Here is some music by Bach, but not as he intended it by any means, as this is a realization by Walter Carlos for The Synthesizer. This is from that famous disc from the, I guess the late 1960s of Switched on Bach. It's a two-part invention.

0: That was a two-part invention by Johann Sebastian Bach in B-flat major, recorded by Wendy Walter Carlos.
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0: Gustav Mahler's arranging of some music of Bach in just a few minutes. That'll be very interesting. I'm looking forward to sharing that with you. And this, in memory of Gustav Mahler, by a woman, a Serbian composer born in 1967, Isidora Zebeljan, played by pianist Jasmina Janković.

title of that piece is Dark Velvet, or In Memory of Gustav Mahler. Composition by a Serbian composer. We don't often hear music from Serbia, but that's by Isidora Zebeljan, who was born in 1967, died tragically young in 2020. That was Jasmina Jankovic, piano. Such an interesting recording here by the Los Angeles Philharmonic, conducted by Esa-Pekka Salonen. It's music by Bach, and you'll recognize this music from his orchestral suites, but it's been arranged by Gustav Mahler. Mahler, famous as a conductor in his day, perhaps more so than as a composer, and he did a lot of such arranging, toying around with other composers' music, make it more maybe palatable or understandable to modern audiences with a modern orchestral sound. And here's a good example of that. Bach arranged by Mahler.

Certainly not a period instrument performance there. Los Angeles Philharmonic, Esa-Pekka Salonen conducting. Music of Bach from his orchestral suites, as you certainly recognized if you're familiar with those, but arranged by Gustav Mahler. We will turn to a violin sonata by a British composer named Dame Ethel Smyth in just a moment or two, but I wanted to play this by Gustav Mahler's wife, Alma Mahler. Ich wandle unter Blumen. I walk among flowers. She wrote a number of songs. When she married Mahler, Gustav Mahler forbade her from composing any longer. What a shame, because she was a wonderful composer, as you'll hear here, writing mostly songs. Angelika Kirschlager is the mezzo-soprano with Helmut Deutsch piano.

Thank you very much. An original voice there. Alma Mahler, Gustav Mahler's wife, wrote that song. Ich wandle unter Blumen, I walk among flowers. Angelika Kirchschlager, mezzo-soprano, and Helmut Deutsch, piano. Another woman composer now, this time from England. She was known in her day as a suffragette. Her name is Dame Ethel Smyth. She wrote an opera, which was performed in her day. We see it occasionally nowadays. There's been such a resurgence of interest in music by women composers. It's called The Wreckers. But here is her violin sonata in A minor. Music of Dame Ethel Smyth, S-M-Y-T-H, performed by the duo F-A-E.

Dame Ethel Smyth wrote that music in 1887 while she was studying in Leipzig, Germany. And it was her only violin sonata, Sonata in A Minor, Opus 7, published in Leipzig as well. That performance was by the duo FAE, music of Dame Ethel Smyth. Here is fortepianist Susan Alexander Max performing a dance by now quite forgotten Italian composer Domenico Zipoli. It's a gavotte.

0: from a suite in D minor, a Gavotte by Domenico Zippoli.
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0: In just a few minutes, we're going to listen to Liszt's First Piano Concerto with Marta Argerich, pianist. We have her all by herself right now, though, performing this by Maurice Ravel, Jeu d'eau, the play of water.

Marta Argerich, the pianist, the Argentinian pianist, performed there some music of Maurice Ravel. And we're not done with her just yet. We have her in the piano concerto in just a moment. That is a standalone piece by Ravel, which is called Jeu d'eau, Play of the Water. I'm Peter Van de Graaff. Very happy that you're listening. I'm going to share with you some music by Franz Liszt. Actually, a couple of pieces. One is called Sursum Corda, Lift Up Your Heart. And we actually have a few pieces called Lift Up Your Heart. We'll get to those in a bit. But this is a very famous work by Liszt right now. Marta Argerich, the pianist, Claudio Abbado, the conductor, London Symphony Orchestra, recording which came out in 1968 of Liszt's Piano Concerto No. 1.

distinguished collection of performers there. Marta Argerich, early in her career, 1968 recording, with the London Symphony Orchestra conducted by Claudio Abbado. That is music of Franz Liszt. We heard his Piano Concerto No. 1. We are going to continue with Liszt here for just a few more minutes. Hear one piece right now, and then in about a minute and a half, we're going to listen to a piece called Sursum Corda, Lift Up Your Heart. This is a song by Liszt, sung by Dietrich Fischer-Dieskau with Daniel Barenboim at the piano. It's called Der Alpenjäger, The Alpine Hunter, text by Friedrich Schiller from his William Tell.

The Alpine Hunter, a song by Franz Liszt, performed by Dietrich Fischer-Dieskau and Daniel Barenboim. This is also by Franz Liszt. It's going to begin a little trio of pieces all called Sursum Corda, Lift Up Your Heart. It is the concluding piece of the third volume of his Years of Pilgrimage, and we're going to listen to a performance by Claudius Tansky.

Claudius Tansky, the pianist, and Franz Liszt, the composer of that piece called Sursum Corda, Lift Up Your Heart. It was for a visit to Westminster in 1894 that Sir Edward Elgar composed another work, which has the same title, called Sursum Corda. Here is George Hirst now to lead the work with the Bournemouth Sinfonietta.

Written for an 1894 visit to the Worcester Cathedral, I said erroneously the Winchester Cathedral earlier, by the Duke of York. That is a work of Sir Edward Elgar. It's called Sursum Corda, Lift Up Your Heart. And the performance was by the Bournemouth Sinfonietta, directed by George Hurst. It's called, the disc is called Elgar Favorites, but it remains a very little known work. One more piece called Sursum Corda. This was written by Erich Wolfgang Korngold in 1920. So this came just after his great opera Die Tote Stadt, The Dead City. And it doesn't tell a particular story. It's referred to as a concert overture. It has some heroic music. The work is dedicated to Richard Strauss, who was Korngold's mentor in his early years. It's said to be a nightmare for conductors as it's constantly changing meters. The conductor here, taking on the task, is Kaspar Richter. We hear the Bruckner Orchestra of Linz. And this is not music by Bruckner, but rather by Erich Wolfgang Korngold, the concert overture Sursum Corda, Lift Up Your Heart.

We've heard music by Erich Wolfgang Korngold. Sounds a lot like his later film scores, I think. That dates from 1920, however, and it wasn't until some 18 years later that he was really involved with Hollywood. That is a concert overture called Sursum Corda, Lift Up Your Heart. And Kaspar Richter led the Bruckner Orchestra of Linz. Here's a little romance to follow that. It's for piano duet, and it's one of six little pieces by Ottorino Respighi. Playing on one piano, using four hands, Tony and Mary Ann Lenti.

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3: How about some music of Beethoven? Briefly. Hope that sounds good to you. Peter Van de Graaff is my name. We have a piano sonata by a 19th century Danish composer, Niels Gade, coming up in just a few minutes. But here is the overture to the music which Beethoven composed for the play The Ruins of Athens. This recording from 1969 with the Berlin Philharmonic and Herbert von Karajan.

The Berlin Philharmonic and Herbert von Karajan, Beethoven's Overture to the Ruins of Athens. Something of a rarity right now. We're going to hear some Vivaldi later on. This is a sonata by 19th century Danish composer Niels Gade, dedicated to Liszt, actually. His only Gade's only piano sonata in E minor. It's played by Elisabeth Westenholz.

Elisabeth Westenholz was the pianist, and Niels Gade, the Danish composer, wrote that music, called the Sonata in E Minor. This is by Norwegian composer Geir Tveit. Couldn't resist this. It's called Beard on Fire.

Beard on Fire by Geert Veit, a Norwegian composer. We're going to hear next some music by a composer named Gianfrancesco Malipiero, and he wrote 8 string quartets. We're going to hear the 4th of them now, played by the Venice String Quartet.

The Venice String Quartet with some music by the early 20th century composer Gianfrancesco Malipiero, his string quartet number 4 of 1934. Having heard that, it may surprise you to learn that Malipiero is one of the great scholars of the music of Vivaldi and did much to revive interest in that composer. We're going to hear now a work which is Vivaldi as arranged, as edited by Malipiero. It's a concerto grosso. And it's performed here by the National Iranian Radio and Television Chamber Orchestra.

Music of Vivaldi from his Opus 3 set of concertos in the edition made by Gianfrancesco Malipiero, another Italian composer. The National Iranian Radio and Television Chamber Orchestra heard there. Here's music by a man who is a contemporary of Malipiero, Giuseppe Martucci, and we'll hear his Tempo di Waltz.

0: Pietro Spada and Giorgio Cozzolino playing a waltz by Alfredo Catalani.
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0: Do stay with me for some music of Bach right now, as we're going to excerpt from his Well-Tempered Clavier, books 2 and 1 in that order. And here are prelude and fugue from each. We begin with this prelude and fugue in E minor from the second book, played on the piano by Edward Aldwell.

Prelude and Fugue in E minor from Bach's second well-tempered clavier book, Edward Aldwell, Piano. We're going to have some fun with Paul Hindemith in a little bit with his dressing up music by Bach and Weber. And the piece which he sort of plays around with is the Prelude and Fugue in C minor from the well-tempered clavier, Book 1 by Johann Sebastian Bach. Let's first hear that, played by Bob von Osborne.

The Prelude and Fugue, number 2 in C minor from the Well-Tempered Clavier Book 1 of Bach, played by Bob von Osperen. Now keep that melody of the fugue in your head as we listen now to Hindemith's take on that, and rather raucous, irreverent take on it, in his Ragtime. This is José Serabrier and the Philharmonia Orchestra.

making rather liberal use of the fugue in C minor from the Well-Tempered Clavier Book 1 by Bach. That was Paul Hindemith and his Ragtime. Philharmonia Orchestra, José Sorabriere was the conductor. Hindemith often played around with other composers' music, and we're going to listen to another example of that very famous one from 1943, the Symphonic Metamorphosis on themes by Carl Maria von Weber. Here it is played by the Philharmonia, conducted by Neeme Järvi.

The Philharmonia, directed by Neeme Järvi, and music by, well, at least arranged by Paul Hindemith, the composer of the original melodies in that piece, is Carl Maria von Weber. And that's called Symphonic Metamorphoses on Themes by Weber, using some piano pieces, some music he wrote for Carlo Gozzi's Turandot as well. I mentioned before how Paul Hindemith took great interest in music of the past and did a lot of arranging of it. We've heard a couple of examples already. Here is yet another, as he took some French Baroque, or actually Renaissance dances, and arranged them for modern orchestra. This is the second of this suite of French dances. This one's called the Tourdillon, and José Cerebrière conducts the Philharmonia Orchestra.

ended up staying a little truer to the source in that piece than the symphonic metamorphosis we heard before, a tour d'Yon from the French Renaissance, one of a number of French dances. I'm going to move on now to some music by Felix Mendelssohn and a piano concerto he composed, sketched it out in Rome, finished it in Munich, and that is where he gave the premiere of the piece, which was rapturously received. He wrote in a letter, "I was received with loud and long applause." And then he continues, "But I was modest and would not appear," the audience obviously clamoring for him so that he could receive the ovation. It's the Piano Concerto No. 1 in G minor, and it is recorded here by Murray Pariah with the Academy of St. Martin in the Fields, conducted by Sir Neville Mariner.

Felix Mendelssohn's music, dating from 1830, his Piano Concerto No. 1 in G minor. Murray Pariah was the pianist, and the Academy of St. Martin in the Fields was led by Sir Neville Mariner. By Mendelssohn's friend, Schumann.

0: the Howard Stevens playing on the marimba, May Sweet May, from the album For the Young by Schumann.
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0: Some operetta overtures for you, beginning with Donna Diana by Emil von Resnicek.

Ferdinand Leitner and the Bamberg Symphony with the overture to Emil von Reznicek's Donna Diana, an operetta set in Italy, ironically enough, because that music was used as the theme song for Sergeant Preston of the Yukon. Peter Van de Graaff here with operetta overtures, and some great ones at that, some of the very best known, in fact. For example, here's the Czech Philharmonic, Václav Neumann conducting, and the overture to Johann Strauss Jr.'s Die Fledermaus.

Overture to the operetta Die Fledermaus by Johann Strauss Jr. That was the Czech Philharmonic, Václav Neumann the conductor. Another particularly famous overture to an operetta. Now, this overture is famous. The operetta is not at all. This is to Light Cavalry by Franz von Suppé, and the Boston Pops are directed by Arthur Fiedler.

very famous overture to a very little-known operetta called Light Cavalry by Franz von Suppé. Boston Pops conducted by Arthur Fiedler. Now, this is an interesting case here because this is a very, very famous operetta, but the operetta doesn't have an overture, and yet we're going to hear it. How does that work? Well, if you're going to see The Merry Widow, it begins with a brief orchestral introduction and goes right into the singing. But for one particular production in 1940, composer Franz Lehár did write an overture. It is never heard, except for now. This is from a complete recording of the work on the Capriccio label. We're going to listen to the Cologne Radio Orchestra. Helmut Froschauer is the conductor. And this is the overture to The Merry Widow.

The Overture to the Merry Widow, written many years after the operetta was composed by Franz Lehár, the Cologne Radio Orchestra, Helmut Froschauer, the conductor. This is from another operetta by Franz Lehár called The Land of Smiles.

Nancy Gustafson, soprano, singing that. Ich möchte wieder meine Heimat sehen, from the Land of Smiles, das Land des Lächelns, by Franz Lehár. English Chamber Orchestra, Richard Bonning. Next we're going to hear music written in 1943 by Bohuslav Martinů, the Clinton-Narboni duo with the Talich Chamber Orchestra, Vladimir Valek conducting, two-piano concerto.

That's music by Bohuslav Martinu. Unmistakable sound to his music. 1943 composition, Concerto for Two Pianos and Orchestra. The two pianists were the Clinton Narboni duo, Talich Chamber Orchestra, Vladimir Valak, the conductor. I'm going to hear just a bit more by Bohuslav Martinu, also for two pianos. This is a piece which dates from 1956 now, so 13 years after what we just heard, and just a few years before Martinu passed away. He died in 1959. So 1956 music here, dedicated to a couple of friends of Martinu, Willy and Charlotte Reber, and lived in Basel, Switzerland, and Martinu would often stay in their home. This piece was in the possession of the Reber family for many, many years, and no one even knew of its existence. It's called the Impromptu, and again, the Clinton Narboni duo.

0: That's all there is to this impromptu from 1956 by Bohuslav Martinu. Again, even though the work we heard before had two pianos with orchestra, this sounds very much like Martinu's music. There's just a way he has of voicing the instrumental parts that give it his own sound. Performance by the Clinton Narboni duo of Martinu's impromptu.
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0: My name is Peter Van de Graaff, and I'm here as your host. We're going to listen to some music from 19th century France, including as the main work, and a large work it is, the Second Symphony by Charles Gounod. We have something else now, though, from around that time. It's by Jules Massenet, and this is some of the music he wrote for a play by Le Comte de Lille called Les Erinies, an antique tragedy, he called it. So although Massenet known for his operas, this is incidental music to accompany a play, and it came to be known as one of the best-known melodies by Massenet. We're going to hear it in a different version a little bit later on, but first, this invocation or elegy with Richard Bonning conducting.